0: Al-Qur'an, the recitation. For over 14 centuries, billions around the world from diverse cultures and walks of life have turned to Al-Qur'an as a source of guidance and wisdom in matters of daily life, spiritually, emotionally, socially, politically, and even financially. It has been a timeless well of knowledge and inspiration for scientists, artists, historians, philosophers, and mathematicians. It has been a cushion of comfort for dreamers, lovers, believers in God's oneness and power, and all those who hold a hope for world justice and everlasting peace. Those who have never been exposed to or opened up their minds and hearts to the divine words of the recitation may not recognize it as a revelation from the very being who created all things. Those who have experienced its miraculous nature hold it as a treasure. Hold it as a gift from the Creator of the universe. The gift of Al-Qur'an.
1: In the name of Allah, the Beneficent, the Merciful.

They said, if he stealeth, a brother of his stole before. But Joseph kept it secret in his soul and revealed it not unto them. He said within himself, ye are in worse case, and Allah knoweth best the truth of that which ye allege. Oh.

0: They said, O ruler of the land, lo, he has a very aged father, so take one of us instead of him. Lo, we behold thee of those who do kindness.
1: Oh!

So when they despaired of moving him, they conferred together apart. The eldest of them said, Know ye not how your father took an undertaking from you in Allah's name, and how ye failed in the case of Joseph aforetime? Therefore I shall not go forth from the land until my father giveth leave, or Allah judgeth for me. He is the best of judges.

0: Return unto your father and say, O our father, lo, thy son hath stolen. We testify only to that which we know. We are not guardians of the unseen.
1: What's

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My course is comely patience. It may be that Allah will bring them all unto me. Lo, he, only he is the knower, the wise.

0: And he turned away from them and said, "Alas, my grief for Joseph." And his eyes were whitened with the sorrow that he was suppressing.
1: Oh.

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Lo, none despaireth of the Spirit of Allah, save disbelieving folk.

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So fill for us the measure, and be charitable unto us. Lo, Allah will requite the charitable.

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Lo, he who wardeth off evil and endureth findeth favor. For verily Allah loseth not the wages of the kindly.

0: Then when the bearer of glad tidings came, he laid it on his face and he became a seer once more. He said, Said I not unto you that I know from Allah that which ye know not?
1: Oh.

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My Lord hath made it true, and he hath shown me kindness, since he took me out of the prison, and hath brought you from the desert after Satan had made strife between me and my brethren. Lo, my Lord is tender unto whom he will. He is the knower, the wise.

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0: Thou askest them no fee for it. It is naught else than a reminder unto the peoples.

Say, this is my way. I call on Allah with sure knowledge. I and whosoever followeth me, glory be to Allah. And I am not of the idolaters.

We sent not before thee any messengers save men whom we inspired from among the folk of the townships. Have they not traveled in the land and seen the nature of the consequence for those who were before them? And verily, the abode of the hereafter for those who ward off evil is best. Have ye then no sense?

Till when the messengers despaired and thought that they were denied, then came unto them our help, and whom we would was saved, and our wrath cannot be warded from the guilty.

In their history, verily, there's a lesson for men of understanding. It is no invented story, but a confirmation of the existing scripture, and a detailed explanation of everything, and a guidance, and a mercy for folk who believe. In the name of Allah, the Beneficent, the Merciful.

Allah it is who raised up the heavens without visible supports, then mounted the throne, and compelled the sun and the moon to be of service. Each runneth unto an appointed term. He ordereth the cause, he detaileth the revelations, that haply ye may be certain of the meeting with your Lord.

And he it is who spread out the earth and placed therein firm hills and flowing streams, and of all fruits he placed therein two spouses, male and female. He covereth the night with the day. Lo, herein verily are portents for people who take thought.

and in the earth are neighboring tracts, vineyards and plowed lands, and date palms, like and unlike, which are watered with one water. And we have made some of them to excel others in fruit. Lo, herein verily are portents for people who have sense.

Just close your eyes and imagine. You have just one more day to live. One more day to show Allah what Jannah He should give. To say goodbye to your family and all your closest friends. To ask for forgiveness and try to make amends. Just close your eyes and imagine. Did you miss a prayer or two? Did you please Allah and do the things He asks every Muslim to do? Just close your eyes and imagine. Tomorrow you'll be gone. No more second chances to smell the mist of dawn. Just close your eyes and imagine the angels are going to come to take your soul and ask in your life, what have you done? Just close your eyes and imagine the words you want to say will not come out, you may realize, for all your deeds you'll pay. You want to speak out, to cry out, in Allah I believe, but silence beckons you, no more you can deceive. Just close your eyes and imagine, finally your silence breaks away. You told the angels you believe in Allah, and for Him you did pray. You say as tears are pouring down your face, please Allah forgive me, for the sins that I committed, have mercy is my plea. Just close your eyes and imagine that the smell of musk surrounds you, from your head down to your feet, you realize Allah forgave you. He'll fire you to defeat. But we all know as Muslims, when it's time for you to die, you'll not be given a second chance to say a last goodbye. So live each day as if it's your last and never forget to pray. So when the angels come back to ask, you'll know the words to say.

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There is no might nor power except with Allah.

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How perfect and glorified Allah is, and all praise to Him.

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How perfect and glorified Allah is. All praise is for Allah. None has the right to be worshipped except Allah, and Allah is the greatest.

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How perfect and glorified Allah is, and all praise to Him.

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How perfect and glorified Allah is.

0: character perfection. Character is the essence of one's being or one's inner reality. It evolves from one's consciousness and it is sustained and further developed through consistency and determination. Habits become part of a character through repetition and consistency. Muslims are encouraged to look at their characters and aim to improve them. Our thoughts following a specific mental path affect our attitude, which affects our actions. Our actions are determined by our habits, which affect our character, and our character determines our destiny. The pursuance of taqwa, piety, and an enhanced understanding of Islam should be reflected through one's character. Good habits should be increased and bad habits should be changed, and one's morals should reflect positive beliefs, those beliefs that please Allah subhanahu wa ta'ala.
1: Good habits are rewarding to the Muslim in this world and in the hereafter. Good habits will also positively affect the individual, his or her family, and society as a whole. Because of his or her virtuous attributes, they will guide him or her to do what is right and respectful. Bad habits, on the other hand, should be eliminated as they yield bad results. It harms a Muslim to adopt these habits both in this world and in the next, because no one can benefit from such actions, not the individual, nor his family, nor the society he lives in. And instead, they harm the being's mind and soul, making it influenced by corruption and negativity. All these attributes that displease Allah subhanahu wa ta'ala.
0: Improving character can be achieved through overcoming bad habits. Ramadan is an ideal period for filtering out bad habits and developing a virtuous character, such a character as referred to by Prophet Muhammad sallallahu alayhi wa sallam, serves us a shield against evil and wrongfulness. As Muslims, we should all strive to adopt only good qualities and eliminate bad qualities. We should learn to be more considerate, generous, patient, and compassionate. We should refrain from swearing, yelling, gossiping, and being arrogant. Believers should strive to attain the most virtuous characteristics and apply them to their daily situations. They should show compassion and mercy to others, exercise patience, and control their anger.
1: Muslims should try to improve their moral character and maximize their good habits. We should reflect on the words of our beloved Prophet sallallahu alaihi wasallam and adopt good qualities, become pious Muslims who love to please Allah subhanahu wa ta'ala and take pride and care in our knowledge, and aim to worship with a heart full of peace and patience. We as Muslims must aim to be good characters not only in the holy month of Ramadan but all throughout the year. We should ask Allah subhanahu wa ta'ala to give us such piety all the time, every month, every day, to help us build such good character and such beautiful, beneficial attributes that we use all the time. We must keep the emotion, the taqwa, the passion we have in Ramadan, and apply ourselves to religious duty and apply that to our everyday life. May Allah subhanahu wa ta'ala guide us to such good character and help us obtain this holy state permanently. Brothers and sisters, pray to Allah that He grants us this blessing to you and to your loved ones, to your workmates, to your school friends, and to the Muslim Ummah, that we develop good character and that we use it towards the benefit of Allah subhanahu wa ta'ala.

0: Dear brothers and sisters in Islam, you are still tuned in to Al-Quran Al-Karim Radio of Australia. And now, inshallah, we'll listen together to a new episode of the program, Youth Issues.
1: Bismillah, alhamdulillah, as-salatu as-salamu rasulullah sallallahu alayhi wa sallam, as-salamu alaykum wa rahmatullahi wa barakatuh. I'd like to welcome to our program, Youth Issues. And in today's program, we want to talk about the love of Allah. And there are 10 points that we're going to talk about today that were mentioned by the great scholar in Islam, Ibn Qayyim. And if you like, I'll give you a minute or so, get yourself a piece of paper and a pen, and jot down these 10 points, because they're very important points. And people are always asking us, you know, I feel a little weak, my faith feels a little weak. You know, what are some of the things I can do to strengthen my faith? What are some of the things that I can do that Allah is pleased with? What are the things, how can I get close to Allah? How can I get the love of Allah in my life? What, you know, which steps should I take? What should I do? So these 10 points are really very simple points, and we suggest everyone try to implement them in their life step by step. Do it in a way that is easy for you, and look at the result for yourself. But of course, everything that is beneficial to us in this life requires some sacrifice. And sacrifice meaning you have to give up sometimes some other things that you may like to do, but you have to establish some priorities. And of course, this is of course the difference between one who is really sincerely concerned about the pleasure of Allah, pleasing Allah subhanahu wa ta'ala 24/7, and someone who says, well, come, I do, you know, what I do. I do what is mandatory. So they're distinctly different thing. But if you want to take the steps towards going past that which is obligatory, then these points that I'm going to mention are important for you. So let's start with number one. The recitation of Quran with reflection and with understanding of its meaning. Now, this is something that very few of us do. Even Arab, native Arab-speaking people, they read the Quran, okay, and in some instances they understand what's being said. But to contemplate on its meaning, okay, and reflect and try to get the deeper understanding of it, of course, we find few people do that today. And of course, for people who are not native Arab speakers, then, of course, it requires even more research on their part, meaning they would read the Quran in Arabic. Of course, the first thing we should try to do is learn to read the Quran in Arabic. Okay. Then, secondly, go over what it is that we're reading in our native language so we can understand what we read. Okay. Now, to reflect and gain an understanding of that, we need to go to the tafsir, meaning the explanation of the meaning. Because we may assume by what's being said, something that is not necessarily correct. We're assuming the statement could be very clear in terms of ayats of Quran, but actually when these particular ayats that you're reading were revealed, they could have been in reference to something totally different than what you think it may be. Even though it may be applicable to situations that you or that happened in your life, but yet and still, it could be revealed to something very specific. So to do this, we need to sit with the tafsir and we need to sit with the scholars. And very few of us take out this kind of time to really think about the Quran. And of course, we should look at the Quran as though Allah subhanahu wa ta'ala is speaking to us as individuals, that these are not just stories for some other people. It's not, you know, oh, this is what happened to the people in the past, or, yeah, there are some people that this is going on now, and in the future some things will happen. No, we should look at these ayats and chapters of the Quran in reference to our everyday life, how I can implement it in my life, how the things that are going on in my life on a daily basis are affected by it, okay, and what I can do about it in relationship to my daily existence, and seeing this as a guide. So we should try to learn the ayats at least to be able to recite them properly. understand what their meaning is, okay, and what they were referring to, and then try to implement them in our life and invite others to these same good points. So this is point number one. Point number two, seeking closeness to Allah by performing voluntary deeds after performing obligatory deeds. For that leads one to the highest level of love. Now, it's like anything else. If you take a person, he's an athlete or business student, whatever it is, he deals with what he does, has to do. For instance, as a student, you go to class. You have to go to class on a daily basis. You have to read certain materials and certain experiments and things you have to write. But after, above and beyond that, if you want to get ahead, you have to do further studies. And of course, the one who studies more, inshallah, he will gain more. So similarly, after we've done, for instance, we're praying five times a day. Okay, now praying five times a day, we should do some sunnah salat. We should pray, you know, some extra rakat of salat before a particular fard salat or after a particular fard salat. So now we're doing some things above and beyond what is required for us, as an example. So in every aspect of our life, we should try to do those things. For instance, also, a person has some wealth. So he says, okay, I have to pay zakat at the end of the year. So I'm paying my zakat at the end of the year on this money. Okay, so he only does that once in a year. He just pays his zakat. But just giving charities to other people that are in need, he doesn't feel the need for this. So by giving charity to others, okay, this is above and beyond, okay, what is necessary. Some people, okay, most of us fast in Ramadan, but some people, they fast regularly, not just in Ramadan. They fast on Monday and Thursday. They fast on the 13th, 14th, and 15th of the month. And some people fast even more than this. See, so it's not the same. The person who just fasts in Ramadan only is not the same as the person who says, I love fasting. And we've been told more or less that Allah subhanahu wa ta'ala has created a gate in paradise for the people who love to fast, only for them. And only the people who love fasting will be able to enter through this gate. So we see some of the benefits of doing actions that are above and beyond what are obligatory. Number three, remembering Allah subhanahu wa ta'ala during every situation with one's time, heart, and deeds. One's share of that love is the degree of one's share in that remembrance. So basically we're saying, trying to remember Allah subhanahu wa ta'ala under all conditions. Do we do this? Or do we just do it when it's obligatory? Or just when we need something, or we're trying to get benefit from something? Do we concern ourselves with the remembrance of Allah subhanahu wa ta'ala on a regular basis? And we've been told more or less that we should spend some time in the morning and some time in the evening simply for the remembrance of Allah subhanahu wa ta'ala. And that the Prophet sallallahu alaihi wasallam, his tongue was always busy with the remembrance of Allah subhanahu wa ta'ala. So if we think about the promotion of songs and poems and all the kind of things that people are involved in that deal with verbal communication, if we train ourselves to be busy with the remembrance of Allah subhanahu wa ta'ala, keeping our tongue busy with the remembrance of Allah subhanahu wa ta'ala, and thinking under all circumstances, turning to Allah for everything, for the simplest of things, okay, for the simplest problem or the simplest need or the simplest good that has come to us, to turn to Allah. And we thank Allah under all conditions. We ask Allah for help under all conditions. It's not this when things have become, out of control. This is now I need to turn to Allah. That we turn to Allah under all conditions and ask Him to make it easy for us. So this constant remembrance that Allah subhanahu wa ta'ala is in control of all things and that everything that we have, Allah subhanahu wa ta'ala has decreed it. And He is aware and conscious of everything. And He can do everything at the same time if He wants to. There's nothing that He cannot do, and He can do all of it as He wishes immediately. So if we see the true position that Allah subhanahu wa ta'ala has in relationship to His creation, then we think, subhanAllah, we should think about Allah under all conditions. Number four, preferring what we love to what you love, or preferring what he loves, I'm sorry, to what you love when your desires are strong. Now, think about this. You know, what does Allah subhanahu wa ta'ala love and compared to what you love, especially when your desires are strong? And of course, we've been told about, you know, the situation where a man has been enticed by a very beautiful woman. Okay. And just as he is about to lay with her, he remembers Allah. His fear of Allah and respect for Allah comes into mind. And he parts with this. So we say, as an example, changing what we love, okay, because we're concerned about Allah's love. And of course, you know, this is paramount. We don't want Allah's displeasure. And ultimately, we want to stay in good favor with Allah. So the things which Allah dislikes, we leave it. And we continue to turn to what Allah subhanahu wa ta'ala loves. And of course, this is a great discipline. Someone might say, oh, that's easy. No, it's not very easy. It may be easy for some, but generally, it is not easy. Even though we say we love Allah, but to break from the things, you know, that our desires strong, the things that we strongly desire, that we like, really appeal to us, that Allah subhanahu wa ta'ala is not pleased with, or that will be analysis.

and he is the one who will be controller of the day of judgment. He is also the one who will give us death and the one who will bring us back to life. He is the judge on the day of judgment. No matter what kind of judgment you may have seen in this life, you may be unfairly judged in some issues, but he will be the judge on the day of judgment, and everyone will have his due on that day. No one who has been improperly treated in this life will have, or everyone who has been improperly treated in this life will have the opportunity to have that corrected on the day of judgment. So we think about the power of Allah subhanahu wa ta'ala. Nothing happens without his permission, that everything is possible, and that his help will come to those who believe and are steadfast in his religion and obeying his commandments in the way that he wishes. We think about that. What kind of relationship that will be if you're pleasing Allah, how it is to have Allah subhanahu wa ta'ala on your side. That there then will be nothing that you cannot attain in this life. And of course, more importantly, that we attain the paradise in the hereafter. Number six, reflecting on his many favors and blessings, both the apparent ones and hidden ones, for that leads to his love. We should be thanking Allah subhanahu wa ta'ala under all circumstances. We're thanking him for his favors and his blessings, for simple things, and all of us have something in one way or another. Even the person who may appear to be the most destitute, if he were to understand clearly that even in this, that there is some khair. A person may say, well, my life in this world is very difficult. Day by day, I live day by day. But we've been told that the paradise will be filled with the poor, and that the poor, as an example, will enter paradise 500 years ahead of the rich, and that they will have no consciousness or remembrance of the life that they lived in this world. So a person who is steadfast, as an example, and his situation is very difficult, and he's remembering Allah abundantly, and he is thankful for the things that many of us take for granted, like eyesight and health, as an example. And even when he sees hardship in his life, he sees this as a means of purification for him in the hereafter. If he were to understand that Allah gives him the capability to endure the hardship, enduring all the time that he is suffering, he is always calling on Allah, then Allah will give him peace in his ability to endure that which he's experiencing. So we think about, thanking Allah under all conditions. Thanking Allah under all conditions, because some people get very far away from this, especially when difficult things come in their life, things that they don't like, death in their family, all kinds of things. Some people turn completely away from Allah. Number seven, having your heart softened as it is worshiping Allah subhanahu wa ta'ala. This is something that, inshallah, we get from the experience of, worship. Spending more time in our worship and trying to make our worship very real. Trying to say that, understand who is it I'm worshiping. What is the dimension of Allah subhanahu wa ta'ala, the greatness of Allah subhanahu wa ta'ala. He's chosen me and allowed me to be one who is conscious of his greatness, and to worship him in a particular manner. Said, think about, the relationship that Allah has allowed me to have. How blessed I am to know Allah in my life. And how blessed I should feel, that he has favored me with so many things in this life and promised so many more in the hereafter. Number eight, being alone with him in worship when he descends during the last third of the night. And this means to invoke him, to recite his speech, to stand with all sincerity and with good manners and with good submission, and then to end that with repentance and with seeking his forgiveness. So this means getting up in the night. We've been told more or less in the last third of the night, meaning after Salat Isha and before Salat Fajr, that Allah subhanahu wa ta'ala descends to the lowest heaven, the

ask of his creation, more or less, who has left his bed for his worship? And the angels travel looking for people who are standing in the night praying to Allah subhanahu wa ta'ala. And Allah subhanahu wa ta'ala grants those people what they wish. This is something that the Muslims have left. Just getting up in the night. We stay up in the night looking at TV and on the internet and entertaining guests and talking and drinking tea and all kinds of things. But to stand in the night and worship, few of us do this today. If you haven't, you should try it and see, you know, that what you receive from standing in the night. Simple is something that simple. And asking Allah for His forgiveness and His mercy. And of course, that for yourself and for your family. You see that there's something very special about this time, and that Allah subhanahu wa ta'ala will give you something very special, inshallah. So, standing in the night and worshiping Allah. Number 9, sitting with those who are truthful in their love of Allah, sitting with the religious people and the people who have made sacrifice, and clearly in their life, you see their love of Allah. That this, of course, is like sitting around people who have very strong perfume. Okay? That these are the people who are making sacrifices for the pleasure of Allah subhanahu wa ta'ala. And that inshallah ta'ala, by being in their company, you also get the benefit. And number 10, the last one, staying away from all that creates barriers between the heart and Allah. All of those things which you know Allah would not be pleased with, those things which cause friction, cause barriers between you and Allah, leave them. Cut them out of your life. If you see that the most important thing in your life is the love of Allah, knowing Allah subhanahu wa ta'ala, then those other things begin to move them out of the way. Whatever barriers there may be, overcome them with your discipline and your true intention for seeking the pleasure of Allah. We hope you get some benefit from these 10 points. And we look forward to seeing our future programs. See what you can do applying these things in your life. Assalamu alaikum wa rahmatullahi wa barakatuh.

0: Brothers and sisters in Islam, you are still tuned into Al Quran Al Kareem Radio of Australia. And now we'll be presenting to you a new episode of program Faith.
1: In the name of Allah, the most gracious, the most merciful, and we have sent down to you the book explaining all things, a guidance, a mercy, and glad tidings to those who have submitted themselves to Allah as Muslims. It is Allah's book, wherein are stories of those before you, news of what will be after you, and judgment of the issues among you. It is the distinguisher between good and evil. Whosoever shuns it out of tyranny will be ruined by Allah. It is the strong bond of Allah, the wise reminder, and the straight path. It is the book whereby desires do not go astray, and tongues are not confused. People possessed of knowledge are never bored therewith. It is not worn out by repetition. Its wonders do not end. Whosoever speaks thereby says the truth. Whosoever works thereby is well recompensed. Whosoever judges thereby is just. And whosoever calls people unto it guides them unto the straight path. The family of Imran. It's a righteous, noble family, deeply rooted in servitude and devotion to Allah, praise be to Him. A family whose members sought the love and good pleasure of their Lord and strived to serve Him and gain His forgiveness. It's the progeny of Imran, the righteous father renowned for good manners and human virtues, and his holy wife who devoted her unborn offspring to Allah Almighty. O my Lord, I do dedicate to you what's in my womb for your special service, so accept this from me, for you hear and know all things. When she was delivered, however, she was surprised to find that the babe was a female. She said, O my Lord, behold, I am delivered of a female child. Allah Al-High knew best what she brought forth, and no wise is the male like the female. She went on, I have named her Mary, and I command her and her offspring to your protection from the evil one, the rejected. Most graciously, the Lord accepted Mary and made her grow in purity and beauty, and assigned her to the care of Zechariah. Every time that Zechariah entered her chamber to see her, he found her supplied with sustenance. He said, O Mary, whence comes this to you? She said, It's all from Allah, for Allah provides sustenance to whom He pleases without measure. There did Zechariah pray to his Lord, saying, O my Lord, grant unto me from you a progeny that's pure, for you are He that hears prayer. While he was standing in prayer in the chamber, the angels called unto him, Allah does give you glad tidings of Yahya. John, witnessing the truth of a word from Allah, and be besides noble, chaste, and a prophet of the goodly company of the righteous. While in prayer, Mary, peace be upon her, was also visited by angels, saying, O Mary, Allah has chosen you and purified you and chosen you above the women of all nations. O Mary, worship your Lord devoutly, prostrate yourself, and bow down in prayer with those who bow down. O Mary, Allah gives you glad tidings of a word from Him. His name will be Jesus Christ, the Son of Mary, held in honor in this world and the hereafter, and of the company of those nearest to Allah. He shall speak to the people in childhood and in maturity, and he shall be of the righteous. She said, O my Lord, how shall I have a son when no man has ever touched me? He said, Even so, Allah creates what He wills. When He has decreed a plan, He but says to it, Be, and it is. And He will teach him the book and wisdom, and the Torah and the Gospel, and appoint him as a messenger to the children of Israel. In true faith and submission, she bore the miraculous command from her Lord. She withdrew from her family to a place in the east and placed a screen to screen herself from them. Then Allah sent to her His angel that appeared before her as a man in all respects. When she saw him, she was frightened and she adjured him not to invade her privacy. She said, I seek refuge from you to Allah, most gracious. Come not near if you do fear Allah. The angel said, Nay, I am only a messenger from your Lord to announce to you the gift of a holy righteous son. In fact, Allah had destined her to be the mother of a holy prophet, Jesus Christ, and now had come the time when this should be announced to her. The angel breathed into her chemise a breath that got into her holy pure womb and made her pregnant with the holy prophet Jesus, peace be upon him. When she conceived Jesus, Mary, peace be upon them, retired with him to a remote place for several months. And when it was due time, the pains of childbirth drove her to the trunk of a palm tree. She cried in her anguish, Ah, would that I had died before this! Would that I had been a thing forgotten and out of sight! She was but human, and suffered the pangs of an expectant mother, with no one to attend on her, for she had gone far away from her people. But a voice cried to her from beneath, Grieve not, your Lord has provided a rivulet beneath you, and shake towards yourself the trunk of the palm tree, it will let fall fresh ripe dates upon you. So eat and drink and cool your eyes. And if you do see any human being, say, I have vowed a fast to Allah, most gracious, and this day will I enter into no talk with any human being. At length she brought the babe to her people, carrying him in her arms. The amazement of the people knew no bounds. In any case, they were ready to think the worst of her, as she had disappeared from her kin for some time. But now she comes, shamelessly parading a babe in her arms. How she had disgraced the house of Aaron, the fountain of priesthood. The people exclaimed, O Mary, truly an amazing thing have you brought. O sister of Aaron, your father was not a man of evil, nor your mother a woman unchaste. What could Mary, peace be upon her, do? How could she explain? Would they, in their censorious mood, accept her explanation? All she could do was to point to the child, who she knew was no ordinary child. The people said, How can we talk to one who is a child in the cradle? By a miracle, the holy child spoke to defend his mother and to preach to an unbelieving audience. Jesus miraculously spoke out, I am indeed a servant of Allah. He has given me revelation and has made me a prophet, and He has made me blessed wheresoever I be, and has enjoined on me prayer and charity as long as I live. And he has made me kind to my mother, and not overbearing or miserable. So peace is on me the day I was born, the day that I die, and the day that I shall be raised up to life again. In fact, Mary, the mother of Jesus Christ, gave birth to a son by a special miracle, without the intervention of the customary physical means. This, of course, doesn't mean that she was more than human, any more than that her son, peace be upon him, was more than human. She had as much need to pray to Allah and seek His good pleasure as anyone else. The same thing applies to Jesus Christ, peace be upon him, whose likeness in the sight of Allah is the likeness of Adam. He created him of dust, then said to him, "Be," and he was.

Pharaoh. Pharaoh elated himself in Egypt and broke up its people into sections, depressing a group among them, the children of Israel, whose sons he slew and whose females he kept alive. He was indeed a maker of mischief. He transgressed and oppressed people, and even claimed godhood for himself. He feared the advent of a prophet who would destroy his power and authority. But divine foreordainment caused his antagonist to be brought up in his own protection and care. When Moses was born, Allah All-High inspired his mother to put him in a cradle and cast him into the river Nile. The Pharaoh's wife, Asya, picked him up and said, "Here's a joy of the eye for me and you. Slay him not. It may be that he will be of use to us, and we may adopt him as a son." When Moses reached full age and was firmly established in life, Allah bestowed on him wisdom and knowledge and prophethood. He came to Pharaoh with the clear divine signs, but Pharaoh and his people rejected his call, claiming that Moses' call was nothing but sorcery. They were arrogant and insolent, and they thought that they would not have to return to Allah. Pharaoh gathered his well-versed sorcerers to challenge Moses and his sorcery. But Pharaoh's sorcerers believed in Moses and fell down to prostrate in adoration, saying, "We believe in the Lord of the worlds, the Lord of Moses and Aaron." When they saw Moses, brought swallow up straight away all the falsehoods which they faked. Pharaoh got furious and rebuked them, "Believe you in him before I give you permission? This is a trick which you have planned in the city to drive out its people, but soon shall you know the consequences." He bade to cut off their hands and feet on opposite sides and to get them killed on the cross. He also tormented his wife Asya and cast her into the desert, where he caused her to starve to death.

away from Egypt. Moses prayed to his Lord, "Our Lord, you have bestowed on Pharaoh and his chiefs splendor and wealth in the present life, and so, our Lord, they mislead men from your path. Deface, our Lord, the features of their wealth, and send hardness to their hearts, so they will not believe until they see the grievous penalty." Allah took the children of Israel across the sea, and Pharaoh and his hosts followed them in insolence and spite, and were made to drown. At length, when overwhelmed with the flood, Pharaoh said, "I believe that there's no God except Him whom the children of Israel believe in. I am of those who submit to Allah in Islam." But it was said to him, "Ah, now, but a little while before were you in rebellion, and you did mischief and violence."

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3: بسم الله الرحمن الرحيم والصلاة والسلام على رسول الله صلى الله عليه وسلم. السلام عليكم ورحمة الله وبركاته. My name is Tariq Khalid. I'd like to welcome to our program In Search of the Truth. And today we want to talk a little bit about what is the best, some of the best things for a person to be, Muslim or non-Muslim. Because this is something that we should all be striving to be. If individually we strive to be the best human being that we can be, have the best character, then of course this would help us, would be a common benefit, wouldn't it be? I'm trying to do the best that I can to be the best person I can be, or the best neighbor, and you're trying to do the same thing. This helps break down many of the barriers that we have between us and a lot of the things that, you know, we have going on individually and collectively. So if we stay focused and say, okay, well, I want to be the best Muslim that I can be, okay, what do I have to do that? Or just someone who's not Muslim says, well, you know, I want to be good too. I want to do good things. I don't want to harm people. I want to have good relations with people. I want to live in peace. And there are many people like this says, well, to do this, let's try to have a criteria that all of us can follow. Now I'm just going to present this from the sake of Islam, but it doesn't mean if you're not a Muslim that you can't benefit from them, that in your life you will have righteousness and justice. And of course, in the long term, you know, you will get benefit from it. And Umar radiallahu anhu reported that the Prophet sallallahu alaihi wasallam said, the best believers are those with the best character. Okay? So we need to have good character. We need to work on ourselves. We need to work to strive to improve ourselves, believing that we can't escape Allah. We may escape the people, but we can't escape from Allah. Allah knows our every deed and action. So we should try to improve ourselves to be the best people that we can be. I hope you're all out there ready for this. Otherwise, we're just talking. So we like to hear from you. People say, yeah, well, I heard you say, would be to be all that you can be. I said, that's right. Be the best person that you can be. And that is in relationship to other people and how you deal with your life from the smallest thing to the biggest. How people will get benefit from you, and that benefit, Allah will change it into benefit for you in the hereafter when you're really going to need it. And of course, you have the benefit in this world too. So we should think about these things, how we're going to go about doing this. And Allah subhanahu wa ta'ala says in the Quran, it is permissible, this is from Surah Baqarah, Verse number 271. It is permissible for you to disclose your charity, but if you conceal it and give it to the poor, that is better for you. Allah will forgive you some of your sins. Now, some of us, we never give charity. People come to us and say, you know, can you help me out? Says, no, man, you're on your own. I work for mine. You can work for yours. Sometimes that person is really a test for you. You just say, oh, well, man, if I did it, you can do it. I don't take from me. I was out here. It was cold, freezing, it was raining, it was hot. All the different types of seasons trying to make a buck. While you were sitting back not doing anything, now you want to come and beg me? No, I'm not going for that. Okay, so you have people who think like this. Because we're not thinking. Our reward is from Allah. Beside Allah has given us the wealth or whatever it is to do what we're doing, that people will get benefit from it. So we need to think about these things and be a little more careful. And here what Allah says about this. If a debtor has difficulty repaying his debt, grant him time until it is easier for him. But if you remit it as charity, that is better for you, if only you knew. So the best thing is if you gave someone a loan, as an example, and you know he's having difficulty paying, he's really going through change. So Allah says the best thing is relieve him of it, and this will be a means of forgiveness for your sins. It'll be a benefit for you. See, so this we have to think about. What am I doing? What am I doing? Are people benefiting from it? And am I benefiting from it? Or only the people benefiting and there's no benefit but loss for me? And here, an Abu Umama related that the Prophet ﷺ said, the best charities are the shade of a tent in the path of Allah, the gift of a servant for Allah's cause, or mature female camel in the path of Allah. So what does that say? We should be wanting to use our wealth, however big it is, in the path of Allah. What does that mean? Using it to support the deen of Islam. Why use it? So that the people everywhere in the world will have a proper vision of what Islam is and what Islam is not. Many people say, oh, I know those Muslims, they're like this and like this and like this, and they're very far away from Islam. And there are many reasons for that. So it's important for us to relate to the people in a means and methodology which is easy for them to understand. And Hakim bin Hizm quoted the Prophet ﷺ as saying, the best charity is that given when one has surplus wealth, and the upper hand is better than the lower. But begin giving charity with your dependents. So that means what? Take care of your family first. Don't say, well, you know, my family put it aside, I'll take care of these people out here. No, take care of your family first. They're in need of you. Take care of them. Make this your focal point. And Abu Ayyub and Hakim ibn Hizm stated that the Prophet ﷺ said, the best charity is that given to a resentful relative, subhanAllah. So you're talking about giving charity to someone who is resentful. So we should have some kind of lightheartedness and love for our families or neighbors that maybe they don't know or they can't relate to. But we're doing this for who? For Allah. We're not doing it for you. Yes, we like you to be pleased, but even if you're not pleased, I want to please Allah. If Allah is pleased with me, everything else is good. So we want to do this. We want to get our life together, get ourselves focused, on track, doing the right thing. And Abu Huraira, radiallahu anhu, said that the Prophet ﷺ said, the best charity is to give while you are healthy and covetous, hoping for wealth and fearing poverty. Do not delay until the soul reaches the throat and then say, this is for so-and-so, that is for so-and-so, for it is already for so-and-so. So it is best when you are healthy, well, and strong to give to charity. Don't wait until you get old and you can't do anything with the wealth that you have. You can't enjoy it. Don't wait until that time. Organize something. If you have wealth like this, organize something where there's an easy transition for your family. Prepare for your death now. People say, oh, that's morbid, man. Why are you talking about that? Can't you talk about something better than that? Why do you want to talk about dying? We live in here. We're having a good time. Exactly. The thing is, we are going to die. None of us know what our condition will be after death. So the more that we do now to prepare ourselves, the more that we understand this, the better our condition will be then. Now we think we understand, but we don't really understand. So we take the time out. If you have questions about these matters, take the time out and write them down. And we will try to either answer them ourselves or put you in contact with people that can answer your questions, because people have many questions and some of them very deep. So we have to be very particular and very careful of how to answer them so they get the proper answers. So we ourselves should always want to do righteous deeds and actions. And Allah subhanahu wa ta'ala said, it is better for you to be patient, for Allah is all-forgiving, most merciful. So we see that Allah's help is with the patient. Now, one of our big problems is that when we get into a situation that's difficult, we're generally not very patient. We become impulsive in many instances, which gets us into trouble. But Allah doesn't work like that, not based on our impulse. Oh, we had a little difficulty and automatically now. Oh, now I'm going to pray. Everything's going to be all right. No, not like this. Not like Allah is our friend or he's going to do something for us that, you know, he knows it's not good for us, but we don't know it's not good for us. So we are thinking about, well, why didn't you do so and so and so and so? He knows the difference and we don't. So we need to make effort. And Abdullah bin Amr stated that Prophet Sallallahu Alaihi Wasallam said, which people are best? He replied, everyone possessing a heart which is assisted and a truthful tongue. They said, we know what is meant by one with a truthful tongue, but what is meant by one with an assessed heart? He replied, the one who is pious and pure, without sin, injustice, malice, or jealousy. Now we know jealousy is a big issue in today's world. In terms of what are the things that we should say or write, Allah subhanahu wa ta'ala says in Surah Al-Baqarah, the second surah, verse number 26, kind words and the forgiving of faults are better than charity followed by injury. Again, this is a tricky one. Kind words and the forgiving of faults are better than charity followed by injury. So we should think about that, about being kind to people and taking our time out to speak to people and really genuinely being concerned about their health if they're ill. We feel that was my job to tell, oh, I'm not going to pass them on to the nursing home. That's my job as a neighbor to make sure that they're okay. Jabir said that the Prophet Sallallahu Alaihi Wasallam said, the worshiper who Allah Most High loves most is he who is most beneficial to his family. This is what we're talking about, a man who is beneficial to his family. That's the best worship. And Ibn Abbas, radiallahu anhu, reported the Prophet Sallallahu Alaihi Wasallam said, the best water on the face of the earth is the water from the well of Zamzam. It satisfies the stomach and cures the sick. So we I've talked about some, just a few of the things which are very important to us, which are the best or good things that we should be doing as Muslims. We should be striving for that which is good and refraining from that which is bad. And some people say, well, I don't know good from bad. I says, yes, you do. You know good from bad. We have a criteria in terms of judging what is right and what is wrong, based on the Quran and the Sunnah. And we need to understand that, implement in our life, give dawah to this, invite others to it, help them stand up, help them sacrifice, and don't be concerned about their age. Age is relative, it's from Allah. You know, maybe in this world, our time surely is limited. Our time is limited. We don't know how much time we're going to have in this world. So young people out there, as an example, should not waste their time. They should take care of their time, be very, very cautious about how they use their time. And of course, the best way to use your time is to worshiping Allah and inviting people to the oneness of Allah. So we should spend most of our time trying to do these things within the framework of what we have to do on a daily basis. And we should spread love throughout the world. Today is very interesting. Murder, rape, theft, all the major sins are being promoted big time. No problem. But when we hear somebody talk about, let's promote love, we say, oh, what are you, some kind of hippie? You come from the flower power generation. What's going on? Love, no peace, no war. What's going on? Okay, we say, yes. We're against this destructive element in our societies. We're against people destroying each other for simple wealth. So he can say, I'm the boss, I'm the owner, as an example. So we need to qualify our lives and look at what it is that we're going to do in our life now, and what are we going to do to prepare ourselves in the hereafter. And whatever it is we're doing, we should be doing it consistently on a daily basis. And we should be begging Allah to accept us and forgive us and strengthen us, grant us patience on the straight path. And we need to understand that that path is the correct path for truth and righteousness. Anyone who doesn't go on that path is a loser with a capital L. We don't want you to be that. We don't want to be that. So we ask you to pray for us and to have the concern for each other. Even though we don't see each other, that we have true concern for each other. That we become really worried about the condition of this ummah. And understanding what has been entrusted to us and performing our duties accordingly. So this world that we're living in is not such a big place. The knowledge that we have is not such great knowledge. Because Allah has all of the knowledge. Allah has all of the worlds. What we have is limited. And what knowledge we have is limited. He is unlimited. He is unlimited. So take the time out now. Make a fresh ablution. Make your prayer. Ask Allah to guide you to the right path. And those people who are trying to take you to another path, be kind with them, be gentle with them, and just explain. It says, you know, I'm sorry. I can't follow this path I was on before. I want to change my life. I want to do something different. Not harmful for you or harmful to me, but just I want to be on the straight and narrow. I want to be in the favor of Allah. I want to open Allah to open my chest and fill it with guidance and submission for all of humanity. But in most instances, we don't do these things. As a result, we become like this, scattered and separated, and we can't convey the messages that we would really like to convey to the people. And we want you out there to try to understand what it is that we're trying to do, what we're trying to say. And that is to invite all of you out there to Sharjah, to come and see what Islam is, how people are living Islam on a daily basis. What are the things that they do and what are the things that they don't do? Very important to understand that. A prototype for the world to see. Very important. If we're really concerned about our hereafter, hereafter of our wives and our children, all favors of Allah subhanahu wa ta'ala be upon them and on you. And may Allah guide you to the right path. And of course, may He guide us and strengthen us and give us the reality of Islam in this life and particularly in the hereafter. And may Allah subhanahu wa ta'ala increase the love that we have for each other for His pleasure. Well, this is what the love that He loves. When we get together and we love each other for the pleasure of Allah, then this elevates our status, inshallah. It should help us get ourselves together. So take time out. Don't just keep raveling on without taking time out and pray and ask Allah to guidance. Ask Allah to strengthen you, make your feet firm on this earth, and make your feet firm on righteousness, following the path of truth and righteousness, and your generations until the day of judgment. This is the most noble of honors that Allah has given us, and what we should be looking for and trying to understand and implement in our life on a daily basis. We thank you for joining us. I look forward to seeing you on future programs. This is Tariq Khalid saying, Assalamu alaikum wa rahmatullahi wa barakatuh.

the Gog and Magog people. The Gog and Magog people did great mischief on earth. They raided neighboring tribes for looting and plundering. Therefore, people asked the righteous king Dhulqarnain, O Dhulqarnain, the Gog and Magog people do great mischief on earth. Shall we then render you tribute in order that you might erect a barrier between us and them? Dhulqarnain filled up the space between the two mountain sides with blocks of iron and poured molten lead over the iron barrier, and thus separated them from the Gog and Magog people. Allah Almighty enabled Dhulqarnain to keep the Gog and Magog people behind a great barrier, but the Messenger of Allah, peace be upon him, says, Woe unto the Arabs from an evil that's approaching. There has been opened of the barrier of the Gog and Magog people the like of this, and made a circle with his forefinger and thumb. They keep digging in this barrier every day till they see sunlight through it, and their leaders bid them, It's enough today, you will continue tomorrow. But Allah makes it again as it was, until His promise comes to pass when He Almighty makes it into dust, and they dig it and say, We shall dig it tomorrow if Allah wills. And they are let through their barrier, and they swiftly swarm from every hill and pervade the land in countless numbers. Thousands of thousands of them cross the earth and drink its water out. People seek refuge in towers from them, but they invade the whole earth. They shoot their arrows towards the sky, and the arrows return with blood on them. They say, We have conquered the people of the earth and the heavens. Therefore, Allah sends to them small worms to devour their backs and cause them to die. To this effect, the Messenger of Allah, peace be upon him, says, I swear by him who has my soul in his hand, worms of the earth will become fat and thankful of their flesh, and the earth will rot with the stench of their dead bodies. Allah then sends forth birds that carry them away whenever Allah wills, and sends down heavy rain that washes out their stench and remains from the earth. People then feel safe and leave their fortifications. The coming out of the Gog and Magog people is one of the major signs of the hour, when the true promise of Allah draws near.

Dear brothers and sisters in Islam, you have listened to the new episode of the program Faith from Quran Al-Kareem radio station from Sydney, Australia.